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0: 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Come out to their on-site job fair on Thursday, July 2nd from 9 to 1 for an immediate interview. AFP is hiring for maintenance, packaging, processing, and sanitation roles, and is also hiring managers and supervisors. AFP offers excellent benefits, which begin day one. 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The AFP Advanced Food Products job fair on Thursday, July 2nd from 9 to 1, 158 West Jackson Street in New Holland.
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0: Wanted Me to Be. Talk to me about that song.
2: My favorite kind of style of songs, just like sad songs that mean something. Wanted Me to Be from the moment, you know, recorded it. I was just like, there's something so lonely about the song that like felt powerful. And the concept of, I just had been there, and yeah, I could really relate to it. I felt like that people needed to hear that, and people could also relate to, you know, thinking you're making the right choices sometimes, and maybe they're wrong, and you probably deserve to be maybe alone, and that's kind of what it was. So yeah,
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0: 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Come out to their on-site job fair on Thursday, July 2nd from 9 to 1 for an immediate interview. AFP is hiring for maintenance, packaging, processing, and sanitation roles, and is also hiring managers and supervisors. AFP offers excellent benefits, which begin day one. 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The AFP Advanced Food Products Job Fair on Thursday, July 2nd from 9 to 1, 158 West Jackson Street in New Holland.
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2: What artist has given you the best advice and what is it?
3: 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And I think I've really taken that, like on the bus. 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And it's just all, it stems down from the top. It comes from the top down. It's how you treat people. And really learned that from Chad. I mean, Chad's had people on his crew for 20 to 30 years, which is crazy.
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12: A better life with Dr. Sanjay Gupta.
13: By age 35, two-thirds of American men will experience some degree of noticeable hair loss. And by age 50, about 85% of men will have significantly thinning hair. That's according to the American Hair Loss Association. Now, one dermatologist explained that hair loss can either be genetic or it can be triggered by stress, illness, surgery, medications, major life events. No matter the cause, a lot of men, understandably, are frustrated by hair loss because it seems like a loss of control. You can take great care of your scalp by all sorts of expensive lotions and potions, but that might not matter. There are some tried and true medications that might work, like minoxidil or finasteride. But another solution is just shaving it off, and I've heard more and more how liberating this can be for a lot of guys. That's the ultimate control of their appearance. I'm Dr. Sanjay Gupta, helping you live a better life.
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2: What's one goal that you still have your sights set on? I know a lot of country artists are going into acting, doing different things. What do you want?
3: I feel like in the career sense, it's just like keep building. You know, I want to be in arenas and stadiums, so I think that's always a goal for me. The acting thing would be really cool. I mean, I have a history there of doing that before music, but that's long. That's a long story. No, I did like some background acting and some like small feature stuff and stuff that I someday maybe could come back to. And then the other goal is just like home life. I think that like we get to live kind of two different lives, and I've been so blessed to like have this on the road life, and it can kind of make home a little more. And I've been really honestly working in the last little while, just like figuring out what is home and enjoying that time at home and like actually taking a day for myself. So
2: yeah, super important. Stay grounded in the middle of
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2: We're all human at the end of the day.
3: We are all the exact same. Yeah.
2: Josh, always good to have you on the
3: show. Good to see you. Thank you.
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22: For more than a decade, the Environmental Working Group has put out a list of the so-called Dirty Dozen. These are the non-organic produce contaminated with the highest levels of pesticides. Well, this year, spinach topped the list, followed by kale, collard, mustard greens, strawberries, grapes, nectarines, peaches, cherries, apples, blackberries, pears, potatoes, and blueberries. Now, all these fruits and vegetables are part of a healthy diet, so no one is saying you shouldn't eat them. Point is, though, you could consider buying these items organic if and when you can, and then taking extra care when you wash them. The FDA recommends rinsing all fruits and vegetables, even the ones that are organic, under running water that is slightly warmer than room temperature. Don't use soap, bleach, or any fancy produce washes. I'm Dr. Sanjay Gupta, helping you live a better life.
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0: Morgan Wallen, don't we, on the overnight ride. My name is Justin. I love every time I do research for the show and there's a new town that Morgan Wallen is going to. The first 30 news articles. Where to park? Where the traffic's going to be? Where to eat? There's always going to be traffic at a show. Just plan for it. Take your time. And you know what you got to do? Extra lawn chairs in the trunk. Because if you're stuck, you can sit outside your car and enjoy the weather.
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8: Few people now have asked me about a TikTok trend that they've come across. It's called 75 Hard. The challenge was created by entrepreneur and author Andy Frisella, who calls it a, quote, transformative mental toughness program and an Ironman for your brain. So here's what it entails. Eat a structured diet with no alcohol, drink a gallon of water, read 10 pages of nonfiction, take a progress photo, and complete 2 45-minute workouts, one of them outdoors, every day for 75 days. Quite a challenge. We asked CNN fitness contributor Dana Santis about this, who reminded us that sustainable fitness isn't about punishment or proving discipline through extremes. It's about building habits that integrate into your lifestyle in a way that feels supportive and repeatable. If you ask me, that's going to be the key to long-term success. I'm Dr. Sanjay Gupta, helping you live a better life.
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0: that we asked is, I immediately think less of you if, and then fill in the blank. And a lot of folks have been checking in on this morning. I immediately think less of you if you do not take your grocery cart back to where it goes.
1: Okay.
0: You know, if you just leave it lying in the parking lot or sit it next to your car and you don't take it back, I immediately form a judgment and I think less of you. Keith checking in this morning. Keith says, I immediately think less of you if you lie to me. That's a pretty good reason right there. Angela Herrig said, I immediately think less of you if you are rude and belittle people. I am exactly the same. If you talk down to people, and I'm talking about anyone, whether it's a wait staff or somebody on the street or a cashier or, you know,
1: anyone,
0: you pick it. I will immediately think less of you. Any scenario play out, Casey, where you immediately think less of someone?
1: I think I have two. And the first one would be if you're constantly bragging about yourself.
0: Ah.
1: I mean, even on social media, constantly. I mean, I don't mind like, hey, I did this and that's great. But then if you keep going and going and, you know, day after day after day.
0: Okay.
1: So that's one. But I think my big one is I immediately think a lot less of you if you are mean to animals.
0: Ah, yeah, that's a great one. Yeah, anybody that's mean to animals, immediately.
1: Yeah, you're off my list.
0: Yeah, Christina Eichert says, good morning, guys. I immediately think less of you if you treat restaurant staff horrible. Like you talk down to the waitress or the waiter or anybody really on the staff. I immediately think less of you if you wear sunglasses when you're having a conversation with me.
1: What?
0: Take them off. Put them up. Put them on top of your head.
1: Why? What difference does that make?
0: If we're standing out in the hot sun, I get it. But if we're just standing there and you're in the shade or we're indoors and you still don't take off, I want eye contact. I want to be able to look you in the eye. You know, like I do when you play
1: yes.
0: your song in the morning.
1: Yes.
0: I'm looking you in the
1: but
0: eye.
1: But there's time that I have my sunglasses on and I forget to take them off. I'm not trying to be mean.
0: No.
1: I just forget to take them off.
0: I know. And I immediately think less of you when you do.
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London, Paris, paradise. But ain't got much memory of the scenes. Come to think, I missed them all. And damn, baby.

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That sunset, cliffs by the sea, and the night rolled in. And you still talk about that moon that I can't recall, but God, I saw all I needed to.

0: or that.
1: Oh, okay.
0: All right. So I'll give you two choices and you pick the one that best represents you.
1: All right.
0: Sounds good?
1: Mm-hmm.
0: French fries or onion rings?
1: French fries.
0: Why?
1: Because I got sick on onion rings once.
0: So you don't eat them at all?
1: Because I ate too many, yeah.
0: Oh, so you just plowed down a whole bunch of them?
1: Yeah, I did. It's one of those onion bloom things, you know?
0: Oh, blooming onion.
1: Yeah.
0: Onion bloom. We're going to dyslexics for dinner tonight. I'll have the onion bloom. Hot air balloon ride or submarine?
1: Oh, hot air balloon.
0: You wouldn't get in a submarine?
1: No.
0: I think I'd be nervous about... Well, I wouldn't get on either one, I don't think.
1: I know, like, my niece's husband was down there for a while.
0: Yeah. Yeah. I, as I've gotten older, you know, the mortality set in and I'm just like...
1: Yeah, I don't think so.
0: The hot air balloon ride, I've already done that. So I feel like, okay, I've done that. I don't ever have to go back because I wouldn't do it again. Treehouse or a cave?
1: Treehouse.
0: Okay. What's your thing with caves?
1: Again, it's an enclosed under the ground thing.
0: I ate one of those onion blooms one time in a cave and I got sick.
1: So I jumped onto the submarine.
0: Birthday card or birthday Facebook post? I know which one you're going with there.
1: Card.
0: Yeah. Seedless watermelon or seedless grapes?
1: Which one would I want?
0: Yeah.
1: I can't remember.
0: Either
1: what
0: or.
1: We're
0: this
1: doing.
0: Or that. What are we doing? Am I supposed to pick one?
1: I would say seedless. Wait.
0: Seedless watermelon.
1: I can't remember. Is it that I don't want or that I do want? I prefer.
0: Which you
1: over
0: prefer?
1: The other.
0: Yeah.
1: Oh, okay. I prefer the watermelon.
0: Okay.
1: Yeah.
0: What's your problem with grapes?
1: They're too tiny. A watermelon with seeds in, you can spit them out. They're big enough.
0: Yeah, well, these are seedless, so.
1: Oh, wait, I'm thinking,
0: are you here? Are you still sitting over there at Dyslexic eating the onion bloom?
1: I would rather eat a... Okay, I was... Never mind. Move along.
0: Waiting in line for an hour or walking 2 hours?
1: Which would I rather do? Yeah. I can't remember. I
0: mean, we started this game 5 minutes ago. And now you don't get somewhere halfway through. You forgot what we were doing.
1: I keep thinking we're doing would you rather.
0: You get two choices. You get to pick one. Which one do you want? Do you want to stand in line for an hour or walk for 2 hours?
1: Walk for 2 hours.
0: All right. No makeup or too much makeup?
1: Oh, dear. Oh, dear. That's really bad. It depends on whether I've given myself a facial that day or not. I would say, I guess I'd go with too much without. Instead,
0: too much?
1: Yeah. And I wouldn't want to
0: like
1: be out.
0: Like really too much?
1: Well, you didn't say really.
0: I mean, like where you're just painting it on. You've got big rosy cheeks and your lipstick's on and you got eyeshadow.
1: Okay, then no. I'll go with no makeup.
0: All right. I thought that's where you'd want to go. Did I feel like I talked you into
1: yeah,
0: that?
1: You did.
0: Straw or no straw?
1: Oh, no straw.
0: Okay.
1: Because if you use a straw, it puts air bubbles in your stomach and then you look bloated.
0: What?
1: It's the truth. Using a straw, you suck air in. Just like chewing gum. You suck air in when you chew gum. That's why I don't chew
0: it
1: anymore.
0: Yeah, but you don't stay bloated.
1: I do.
0: Well, you're supposed to release those air bubbles.
1: You would not be happy if I did.
0: All right. Ladies and gentlemen, how about a hand for Casey Allen? Very good. Now we feel like we know you just a little bit better.
1: Okay.
0: All right. That's this or that. Rich and Casey's leftovers on
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3: Nation.

0: the story about the Amish family that ate the mushrooms?
1: Yes.
0: The wild mushrooms. This was in Peach Bottom Township. 11 family members had picked and eaten wild mushrooms. Matter of fact, one of the family members, managed to walk about a half a mile to a phone booth to call 911, despite the fact that they were in bad shape. The incident designated a mass casualty incident because of the amount of people that were sick.
1: Yeah.
0: Now, according to an experienced mycologist, those are people that are familiar with mushrooms and things of that nature, they say if wild mushrooms are to be consumed, specimens should first be examined, identified, and deemed edible by an experienced mycologist.
1: So, I mean, I saw this. Were these people just out in the field picking mushrooms and eating them? I mean, or were they somewhere where they were served mushrooms?
0: No, they were out picking them.
1: Okay.
0: They were picking them, and they accidentally picked some toxic wild ones.
1: Got it.
0: And they ate them. And 11 people, they were all just one family.
1: Right.
0: So a mom and a dad, 9 children. That, my friends, is scary.
1: That's very scary.
0: It's scary to go out. And I like mushrooms. I know you're allergic to them, but yeah. I really like mushrooms. I drink that lion's mane tea. You know, it's supposed to be good for cognitive skills, although right. You could never tell if you listen to the show.
1: And there's a coffee out now, too, that I really wanted to try.
0: That's mushroom?
1: That has mushroom in it, yeah. So I definitely will not.
0: Yeah, you should stay away from that. But feel free to pass me the link if you want,
1: okay.
0: Because I really love mushrooms, but I am scared to death.
1: I know.
0: Of if I don't get them from the store, you know, and I'm assuming, I'm putting my faith in the store that they're all good. I've never gotten a bad one.
1: Yeah.
0: But imagine being one of the early people, like you didn't have a store to go to. I mean, how many times did people eat a bad one before they finally got to a good one?
1: How many times did people think, oh, look, I'm going to pull this up out of the ground and eat this?
0: Really? No, you're right. And those people that eat those psilocybin ones, those ones that cause you to have a like an acid trip.
1: Right.
0: You know where they come from?
1: Where?
0: Cow poop. So they actually go out into a field.
1: Gosh.
0: And they go and they pick these mushrooms out of cow poop. And they eat them. But like, who is the first person to do that?
1: I don't know.
0: You know, who's the first person to look at that growing out of a giant cow patty and said, I think I like to eat that.
1: Oh.
0: It's probably the same guy that drank milk for the first time. Who's the first guy that got under a cow and went, I think I'm going to drink that. It'll go good with that mushroom that I got from your poop out in the

0: country music. But don't just take our word for it.
1: You guys rock.
2: I can't get enough.
0: I-105 WIOV.

0: And thank you for clarifying what ham balls are.
1: Ham balls.
0: Casey, run down the entire list, because my first question is always, is there mayonnaise in it?
1: I know. Can you believe he asked me
0: that? I don't know. You know, listen, I would have never thought that I'd go to a restaurant and I have to tell people, don't put mayonnaise on my burger. I mean, I have to specifically say, please, no mayonnaise on that. And, you know, I could tell you, and I don't know if I'm exaggerating here, but at least once out of 10 times, they will screw it up, despite the fact that I say, don't put mayonnaise on my hamburger. It's disgusting.
1: Mm-hmm.
0: And yet somehow, and then there's the people that will make something with mayonnaise, and I'll say, that doesn't have mayonnaise in it, does it? And they'll go, oh, it's just a little bit. You won't even notice. No, I'll notice. Don't put it in there.
1: Well, usually they don't put mayonnaise on a burger unless you're getting like bacon and lettuce and tomato and that kind of thing.
0: You'd think that's true, but it's not. If you go to a restaurant
1: and you just want ketchup on it, they're going to put mayonnaise on it too?
0: I don't want anything on it. I'll put the ketchup and mustard on it myself. How about that?
1: And relish? Do you put relish on it?
0: I don't put relish on it. Not that I'm opposed to relish. It doesn't gross me out, make me want to get sick and hurl like the thought of a mayonnaise on my hamburger.
1: But
0: you got to clarify that kind of thing.
1: So you just say, give me a plain burger.
0: Give me a plain burger. Don't put anything on it.
1: Yeah.
0: And sure enough, it'll come out. It'll be slathered in mayonnaise. I'm like, what are you doing? So now I've gotten to the point where I'll say, just because I don't think they take it serious or they're not listening sometimes, I'll say, I have a food allergy.
1: Oh.
0: And if you put mayonnaise on my burger, I may have a violent allergic. And the fact that I even have to go into this whole speech is ridiculous. But I'll say, you know, I may have to need a hospital visit.
1: My gosh.
0: If I find mayonnaise on that burger.
1: Now, I'm actually allergic to mushrooms. I don't even go into that much detail. Yeah. I just say, no mushrooms, please.
0: Well, see, but you need to, because how many times have you had mushrooms appear in your food?
1: Yeah, that I didn't know.
0: Yeah, so you got to get specific. You got to lay down the law. And if that means you got to fudge the truth a little bit, that's what you got to do.
1: Fudge away.
0: But Rich and Casey's leftovers on
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0: Real laughs, real people. 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

0: of the story that I'm about to tell you, that at the conclusion of which you may find yourself uttering those three words.
1: What the what?
2: What the what?
0: That's right. What the what? The lady in the story is lucky to be alive.
2: Okay.
0: Workers in northern China were demolishing an old house, and they had to call in the bomb squad when they found a live grenade.
2: In her house?
0: How did it get there?
2: How did it get there?
0: Well, the 90-year-old woman who lived in the house found it in a field a while back and had been using it as a hammer.
2: What?
0: Yes.
2: Are you kidding?
0: For 20 years.
2: Oh.
0: It's an old World War II era grenade with a wooden handle.
2: Oh, my word.
0: And she didn't know what it was. She thought it was a tool. She told police she'd been using it as a hammer to hammer nails.
2: Oh, my
0: and
2: word.
0: Also as a nutcracker.
2: Oh.
0: She used it so much over two decades, the wooden handle was smooth and glossy from all the wear. And the metal head at the end of the grenade, full of dents. Police took the grenade, safely detonated the device, and no one was hurt.
2: Why did they even, I mean, how did they find it in the first place from her?
0: Well, it was in the house when they were demoing the house.
2: Oh,
0: they
2: got
0: found
2: it,
0: and they were like, hey, lady, whose house we're demoing here? What's the deal?
2: Oh, how scary.
0: I mean, that's, I think of things that are almost as dumb as using a grenade as a hammer. You want to hear him?
2: Sure.
0: Yeah, blowing a draft pick on someone just because of his dad. That's a LeBron James joke.
2: Oh, I get it.
0: Hitching a ride home from the bar with Justin Timberlake.
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0: He says that his wife and him started watching Your Honor last night. Aha! He said it's a really good show.
1: Glad you guys are all liking it. It's just not my cup of tea.
0: Micah, did you get 10 minutes into it and shut it off and get up and go, nope, I'm over?
1: I'm nervous about this. It makes me nervous.
0: Casey texted me and said, I was 10 minutes in and I saw the blood scene and I said, I'm out. That's it. I'm done. And I thought to myself, I just looked at my phone. I went, oh, man, 10 minutes. That's all you're going to give it? Listen, there's not a lot of blood in it. It's a great drama story.
1: It just upset me.
0: Did it?
1: Yeah.
0: Well, I'm
1: Give
0: sorry
1: Give me
0: to
1: a
0: that.
1: Good old comedy. That's what I like. I don't like to be upset.
0: Next time I come across a good old comedy. I'll pass it along to you. In the meantime, you can go back to watching whatever it is you guys watch. What do you watch? Are you watching anything?
1: No, I don't watch anything. The only thing I've ever watched is... what was it? Frankie and what was Jane Fonda and Lily Tomlin? Ugh. And then also Only Murders in the Building.
0: Okay.
1: Those are the only ones I've ever watched.
0: I watch a show called Murders in the Building.
1: But it's a comedy.
0: Yeah. That's funny. Murder's so funny. It's 5:53.

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0: is the Rich and Casey Show. And some good news, if you're a lady with a bigger than average posterior. Okay, you got a big
1: butt. I
0: didn't
1: know where you were going here.
0: You got junk in the trunk.
1: Got it.
0: Scientists have discovered that women with larger than average backsides are more intelligent and live longer than women with smaller rear ends.
1: Excuse me?
0: I'm just telling you what scientists have discovered. And by the way, the scientists are at the University of Oxford. So that should carry some weight.
1: It should.
0: Right there. Much
1: but do
0: like,
1: they have nothing else to study?
0: Well, listen, I got to be honest with you. That's not a bad gig.
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0: friend of mine recently was out on a walk.
1: Okay.
0: And lost his wallet.
1: Oh, no. That's so scary.
0: It is. It is scary. And lost everything. Cash, credit cards, and his social security card.
1: Oh.
0: And listen, I'm not one to rub salt in the wounds, but I had to say, I don't understand why you have your social security card in your wallet.
1: I've got mine in my wallet.
0: Why? What? When do you find this? When did you? Where? I can't even
1: believe it.
0: I don't understand. When would you ever use your social security? How often do you pull that thing out of your wallet?
1: Not often.
0: Not ever.
1: Because I have it memorized.
0: So what do you carry it around for?
1: I don't know.
0: Because
1: I just
0: all you're doing
1: always
0: is
1: have.
0: You're flirting with danger.
1: Oh?
0: Yes.
1: Well, you know
0: well,
1: I like
0: my
1: flirt.
0: Friend. He's lost his social security card.
1: Do you
0: know what sort of process you have to go through to get that thing back? I mean, you're going to have to go to the social security office. You're going to have to apply. It's going to be 6 weeks before you get it back. Not to mention, somebody is running around with your social security number. I don't think you can run around. I don't think you can make a phone call and make this go away. You know, like you could cancel your credit card, you know, and say, hey, yeah, I lost my wallet. Can you cancel my card? I don't know that you could just cancel your social security number. It's tied to your identity. It's been that way since you were born. So that's why I don't understand why people walk around with their social security card on them. Am I missing something? I mean, I keep mine in my safe at the house. You know, I've got a safe, so I just
1: throw. Oh, you got a safe.
0: Well, trust me, it's not like a big wall safe or something. I have a security guard standing outside of it at all times.
1: You hide your jewels in there too, huh?
0: No, I just put, you know, stuff, valuable papers, my marriage license, my passports, things like that. You put it in a safe, and it's a little fireproof thing. So, you know, God forbid my house catch on fire. I won't lose that stuff, but I don't know. I mean, is this common? Do a lot of people carry their social security card around with them? I mean, do you carry around your birth certificate, too? Do you have that in there?
1: No.
0: Do you have your passport in there?
1: No.
0: Do you have your medical records in your purse? Do you
1: carry those around? Medical records? I carry medical cards.
0: Okay. Well, I think we all do that just in case, you know, we end up in the hospital. But, I mean, would you carry your medical records? Doctor says, yeah, can you tell me your medical history? But you can't talk. You're like, check my purse.
1: It's on my phone.
0: I don't know. I'm just curious. What do you carry in your purse or your wallet that is probably unnecessary, but you find yourself carrying it anyways? Like, I pictured chapstick, some keys, maybe some lipstick, maybe a wallet, in your case, social security card, you know, some peppermints. Because I try to keep my wallet pretty bare. I mean, I have a driver's license.
1: Oh, see, not me, because there's always something that, you know, you need. Or who knows, you could be on, let's make a deal.
0: But Casey.
1: And they say, do you have anything? Do you have your social security card in your purse? I do. You just won $10,000.
0: Yeah, that's going to happen. Yeah. I just went up to Rutter's to get some gas. Next thing I know, it was Monty Hall. And I was... I found myself on Let's Make a Deal. Well, thank goodness I have my social security card with me.
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1: Hey, what's up? It's Morgan Wallen.
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0: I-105.

0: you're looking for a fun road trip, there's a place in Arizona, just about 60 miles south of the Grand Canyon. It's called Williams, Arizona.
1: Okay.
0: And I've been there many times, but they just opened this place. It's the world's largest poop museum.
1: Poop?
0: Poop. P-O-O-P. Poop.
1: Okay.
0: Poop. It's a poop museum.
1: Got it.
0: And specifically, it's fossilized dinosaur poop.
1: Oh.
0: Now, this would be a completely different vacation. I mean, if you were to go to your partner and say, hey, listen.
1: I want to go to the poop museum.
0: Exactly. And, you know, because your initial conversation would be, I don't know, the Grand Canyon? Yes, let's go to the Grand Canyon. But before we go to the Grand Canyon, I want to go to this poop museum. Now, the term for fossilized poop is coprolite. All right.
1: Okay.
0: And they've got about 8,000 pieces in their collection, including the largest piece of fossilized poop ever found. It's a 2 foot long piece of poop they think belonged to.
1: Oh my gosh.
0: They belong.
1: That'd be clogging the toilet, wouldn't it?
0: It's from a T-Rex, Casey. I don't think they use toilets. And there's a reason that I'm doing this story right now
1: okay.
0: at 5:16 in the morning, because I think people will be having breakfast a little later on. They might not be hearing us talk about clogging toilets with fossilized poop. But the museum is free. So if you're ever passing through Williams, it's not going to cost you anything.
1: Well, I would hope not.
0: I mean, just getting a picture out front, a selfie in front of the poop museum would be fantastic. And the guy who opened it, guess what he named it? Guess what it's called?
1: Oh, there's a name for the museum.
0: Yes.
1: It's not called the Poop Museum.
0: No.
1: I don't know.
0: It's called the Poozeum. So if you want to go to the Poozeum, it's in Williams, Arizona. Okay. As a matter of fact, they even have a song.

0: we're going to do here is I'm going to play this down the line for you one more time. Did you hear it? Did you hear the sound?
1: Yeah.
0: All right, I'll play it one more time. There we go. All right. All right, Kelly. So I'll give you a shot at it first, and then I'll start giving you some hints. And we get to three and you don't get it, then we have to move on to the next caller. So, Kelly, first out of the gate, what animal do you think that is?
1: A goat.
2: Oh, that's a good guess.
0: That is a good guess, but that's not correct. Okay, so here's your first hint. Your first hint is Toys R Us.
1: A giraffe.
0: Yes! Very good. Congratulations! Kelly, you're going to Cody Johnson! Woo! That was too good a hint, though, wasn't it?
2: It was a great hint.
0: Yeah. Well,
1: it was great. Very good.
0: I mean, I was trying to vacillate between Toys R Us. I was going to say tall. That would have kind of gave it away.
2: Yeah, that would have.
0: If I said tall.
2: Or long.
0: Long? You think giraffes are long?
2: Their necks are.
0: Yeah, I was going to stay away from the neck.
2: Could be.
0: That's right, I forgot. You have an aversion to the neck.
2: Yeah.
0: Casey is like a giraffe. Stay away from her neck. Either way, Kelly, congratulations. That's the sound of a giraffe. Did you know what a giraffe sound? Well, obviously you didn't, but I mean, I never heard a giraffe before. I didn't even know they made sounds. Kelly, did you?
1: Yep.
0: Did you know they spoke?
1: No, not like that.
0: Yeah, me either.
2: But what happened when you asked me?
0: Casey got it.
2: I know. I just guessed.
0: Yeah, I played it for Casey off the air. I said, what is this? And she goes, like she was really bothered by it. I don't know. I have no idea. And I go, take a guess. And she goes, giraffe. And I was like, oh my gosh, you got it right. Let's listen to it one more time. So the next time you're in the forest or you're in Africa.
2: The forest. Yeah, when you're hiking next time.
0: Yeah, next time you're out on the Appalachian Trail. You're doing the rail trail in Ephrata. And you hear this sound.
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0: we're talking about jobs, odd, unusual jobs, perhaps, that you had back in the day. And Sheila Barber, Sheila Mackey Barber, says she was a bubblegum maker.
1: What?
0: I always thought that would be interesting. I feel like I saw like how they make bubblegum on...
1: I never even thought about that.
0: PBS. Well, you know it comes from somewhere, right?
1: Yeah, but I never thought about where.
0: Well, apparently Sheila could fill you in. I don't know where the bubblegum factory is. Isn't that where Bazooka Joe escaped from?
1: I don't know.
0: Did you chew Bazooka Joe? Gum, bazooka gum?
1: Yeah.
0: No, he's had a little comic in there.
1: Yes, yes. In fact, then I was in a club. It's called the Bubblegum Club. And we would chew bubblegum and save that stuff. And then we could send away for prizes.
0: You were in the Bubblegum Club?
1: The Bubblegum Club and the Undershirt Club.
0: I remember you telling me.
1: Because I didn't have any reason to wear a bra, and neither did my girlfriend. So we just called ourselves the Undershirt Club.
0: Oh, my gosh. The Bubblegum Club and the Undershirt Club.
1: I led such an exciting childhood, didn't I?
0: Yes, there she was, out there chewing her gum in her undershirt, digging graves. Rich and Casey's leftovers on
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0: you ever been within 10 feet of a cow? And up until the effort of fair, what is that, 5 years ago?
1: Is that what it was? I don't know.
0: I had never been within 10 feet of a cow. I say that, but, you know, I'd been to rodeos before. I had participated in the pantsing of a calf. That's where you have to get the rope and you get the calf down. You have to put a pair of pants on him. I don't know how PETA feels about that today, but this was like 25, 30 years ago.
1: Okay.
0: But that cow, I was trying to get it and I missed it. And that cow, that calf, drugged me through all the way around the arena.
1: Kid. And was it funny or was it?
0: Well, it was funny probably to people watching because there was poop in that arena that I was being pulled through.
1: But did you get hurt?
0: No, I didn't get hurt.
1: Did you brush burn or anything?
0: No, it was dirt. It's just dirt out there. But outside of that, my experience with a cow was pretty limited up until I got intimate with a cow and ended up milking that cow.
1: And falling off the stool.
0: That cow tried to kick me off the stool. So, yeah, I did a bunch. And live cows we're talking about here. Beef doesn't count. Right, a steak. I was right there. Final results. 11,000 people have been within 10 feet of a cow. 1,200 people said no. They had not been within 10 feet of a cow. Yeah. That's 90% of people who say they've been super close to a cow before. Now, many were surprised by the answer, especially from the Redditors, the people on Reddit, who, you know, sit around and play on their computer most of the time and don't really go out and see cows. But it turns out that maybe you shouldn't be that close to cows after all, because I don't know if you saw the recent news, that guy in Texas got the bird flu because of his contact with cows. Now, it's a mild form. I'm not saying it's spreading, but
1: Wow.
0: Just, you know, and that's not in our area, too. I don't want to freak anybody out.
1: Right.
0: But maybe befriend a farmer. You know, farmers and truck drivers and firefighters, these are the kings of the crop when it comes to, you know, existence on this planet. And maybe, just maybe, you should befriend a farmer and ask him, is it okay if I touch your cow? And pet a cow. Cows are pretty docile.
1: Yeah, they are.
0: And if they weren't so big, they'd make great house pets. They would.
1: You think?
0: Yeah. I mean, you got to clean up their faces because they got all that goo on it.
1: Yeah. Hey, could you go get me a glass of milk?
0: Yeah. Give me a glass of milk and a face towel for this

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1: When

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1: Good morning and happy rainy Saturday morning to you. It's Casey Allen, and since it's raining, there's really not much you want to do outside today. So why not come inside and join me at the grand opening of the Learning Experience Academy of Early Education? If you are looking for a place for your child to go, why not come out and check this out, because they're now enrolling. It's an award-winning curriculum here with qualified teachers and a safe and secure environment. 181 Larkspur Lane in Ephrata. And the very cool thing is, I've got the cookbooks here too. So whether you're looking for a place for your child or not, come out and pick up a cookbook. It's A Taste of Pennsylvania, Cooking with Casey, Volume 29. We are so excited to be back again with the cookbooks after a six-year hiatus because of COVID. And the books are free to you because of our great new sponsor. That's Choice Home Remodeling in New Holland. Please come out. I'll be here 11 until 1. And this great event not only gives you a chance to check out the learning experience and actually talk to the teachers here and see what they have to offer, but also to pick up your copy of A Taste of Pennsylvania, Cooking with Casey, Volume 29. I find a lot of people are already getting them as Christmas stocking stuffers. It's Casey at the Learning Experience. It's 181 Larkspur Lane in Ephrata till 1 o'clock for I-105 WIOV.
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1: Good morning. It's Casey. It is a rainy Saturday morning. Why would you want to be outside? Come on inside with me. I'm at the Learning Experience on Larkspur Lane in Ephrata. It is a beautiful state-of-the-art experience. And I've got Anne-Marie here with me. Tell me a little bit about this place.
2: 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We take children from the age of 6 weeks all the way up until 5 years. We are opening on July 8th. 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
3: Good afternoon, it's Casey, and I am at a very exciting place. I am at the Learning Experience. It's 181 Larkspur Lane, right here in Ephrata. And I've got the cookbooks here, A Taste of Pennsylvania, Cooking with Casey, Volume 29. So if you're looking for a copy, please get here before 1 o'clock, and I'll sign one absolutely free for you. 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And tell us a little bit about the Learning Experience.
4: Absolutely. 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
4: 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It's Casey, and I am out at a live broadcast and cookbook signing. I am at the Learning Experience on Larkspur Lane in Ephrata, but I'm only here till 1 o'clock. So if you are looking for A Taste of Pennsylvania Cooking with Casey, Volume 29, sponsored by Choice Home Remodeling, you need to get here before 1 o'clock. But while you're here, I would love for you to tour this beautiful new facility. And Alina's here with me. Tell everybody about the Learning Experience.
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12: A better life with Dr. Sanjay Gupta.
13: By age 35, two-thirds of American men will experience some degree of noticeable hair loss. And by age 50, about 85% of men will have significantly thinning hair. That's according to the American Hair Loss Association. Now, one dermatologist explained that hair loss can either be genetic or it can be triggered by stress, illness, surgery, medications, major life events. No matter the cause, a lot of men, understandably, are frustrated by hair loss because it seems like a loss of control. You can take great care of your scalp by all sorts of expensive lotions and potions, but that might not matter. There are some tried and true medications that might work, like minoxidil or finasteride. But another solution is just shaving it off. And I've heard more and more how liberating this can be for a lot of guys. That's the ultimate control of their appearance. I'm Dr. Sanjay Gupta, helping you live a better life.
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0: 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Come out to their on-site job fair on Thursday, July 2nd from 9 to 1 for an immediate interview. AFP is hiring for maintenance, packaging, processing, and sanitation roles, and is also hiring managers and supervisors. AFP offers excellent benefits, which begin day one. Those hired at the job fair will also receive a sign-on bonus. The AFP Advanced Food Products job fair on Thursday, July 2nd from 9 to 1, 158 West Jackson Street in New Holland.
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15: You know, summer is a great time to re-examine how much time your kids are spending on social media, along with what they are seeing and who they are engaging with. Ask them how the posts in their feed make them feel. These apps are built to be addictive, so kids, all of us in fact, will keep coming back for more, even when we are made to feel worse. It's bizarre. You might need to help your son or daughter reset their algorithm by unfollowing certain accounts and following or interacting with more positive ones. They might need suggestions of other healthier things to do, or to see you leading the way by example and putting your own phone away. In the run-up to bedtime, everyone's phone should go away, no questions asked. And if you need some help sort of, I guess, resetting expectations, try engaging parents of your kids' friends for a more coordinated effort. I'm Dr. Sanjay Gupta, helping you live a better life.
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left here, boy. Take it slow. Don't get distracted by that radio. I just rolled my eyes and I said, Daddy, I'm

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0: 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AFP Advanced Food Products, the maker of fine puddings and cheese sauces, is hiring for multiple positions at their New Holland plant. Come out to their on-site job fair on Thursday, July 2nd from 9 to 1 for an immediate interview. AFP is hiring for maintenance, packaging, processing, and sanitation roles, and is also hiring managers and supervisors. AFP offers excellent benefits, which begin day one. Those hired at the job fair will also receive a sign-on bonus. The AFP Advanced Food Products Job Fair on Thursday, July 2nd from 9 to 1, 158 West Jackson Street in New Holland.
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1: Playing football in college probably taught me some accountability, you know, as an 18-year-old kid, having to, you know, make yourself get up and go to class and go to practice as opposed to your 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traveling like I am. It's kind of like you can have a career as big as you want to, as you know, if

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1: 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Come out to their on-site job fair on Thursday, July 2nd from 9 to 1 for an immediate interview. 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AFP offers excellent benefits, which begin day one. 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The AFP Advanced Food Products job fair on Thursday, July 2nd from 9 to 1, 158 West Jackson Street in New Holland.
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Hello again and welcome on board Saturday night, and we're off and rolling. This is the I-105 Time Machine, where each week we spotlight the legends of country music. Our special guest joining us on the show this week is Langdon Reed. Langdon is the son of the Statler Brothers member Don Reed. Langdon and cousin Will Reed comprise the duo act Wilson Fairchild. They've got a new album, American Songbook. We'll be enjoying some cuts off the project, and we'll talk about it. And Langdon will also fill us in on all the details of the Happy Birthday America celebration they have planned, with special guest Jimmy Fortune in Stanton, Virginia, coming up on the 4th of July. 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Feel free to go onto my Facebook page, log in your requests there in the comments section. We'll be here up till midnight tonight on the I-105 Time Machine.

I want his daughter for my wife. I'll take my chances and climb that mountain, though clipped on flowers.

0: Song that has certainly gone down as one of the great classics in country music history from Claude King, Wolverton Mountain. That song hit number one back in June of 1962. Merle Kilgore wrote that, and Merle was a great contributor to country music over the years, not only as a songwriter, but he also later went on to become the manager of Hank Williams Jr. and was a great friend to Johnny Cash. In fact, such a close friend, he is buried right next to Johnny in June at the Hendersonville Memory Gardens just outside of Hendersonville, Tennessee. By the way, when Merle wrote Wolverton Mountain, he based that on a real character. There was a real Clifton Clowers who lived on Wolverton Mountain in the state of Arkansas. And as for Claude King, the artist who recorded the song, he did well back in the 1960s and 70s. He worked a lot of shows, package shows with Johnny Cash and George Jones and Lefty Frizzell. Had about a half dozen other top 10 hits, but Wolverton Mountain, his only number one. He did release six albums back in that era. In fact, one of those albums was a tribute to his friend Johnny Horton.
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0: without a doubt one of the defining country artists of the 1980s, late Keith Whitley. I'm no stranger to the rain. Back in that era, the late Keith Whitley had 5 number one hits. Some of the others, Don't Close Your Eyes, When You Say Nothing at All, just to name a few. By the way, Keith would have celebrated his birthday July 1st, born back in 1954. Sadly, passed away much too young back in May of 1989. Good to remember the late Keith Whitley, one of the fabulous artists in country music history. Tim Michaels, your host, Saturday night, the I-105 Time Machine. Jerry Reed on the way next.
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0: song that has become the calling card of Trisha Yearwood. She's in love with the boy. Trisha's debut album was released this week back in 1991. And, of course, She's in Love with the Boy became a number one hit back in June of 1991. But what you might not know is that song was pitched to Kenny Rogers first, but Kenny turned it down. Saturday nights, we spotlight the legends of country music. Tim Michaels, your host on The Time Machine. Willie Nelson, Johnny Lee, and Marty Robbins on...
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Each week, we spotlight the legend of country music here on the I-105 Time Machine. Our special guest joining us on the show this week is Langdon Reed. Langdon is the son of Statler Brothers member Don Reed. Langdon and cousin Will Reed comprise the duo act Wilson Fairchild. They've got a new album, American Songbook. We'll be enjoying some cuts off the project, and we'll talk about it. And Langdon will also fill us in on all the details of the Happy Birthday America celebration they have planned with special guest Jimmy Fortune in Stanton, Virginia, coming up on the 4th of July. 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

0: song that has the distinction of being the very first number one hit in Vince Gill's career, I Still Believe in You, from 1992, title cut from his album of the same name. What an outstanding career Vince has had over the years. He is the recipient of 22 Grammy Awards and four-time winner of the Song of the Year Award at the CMAs. Each week, we spotlight the legends of country music, Don Williams, Conway Twitty, and Ronnie Millsap.
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0: Tom. We are very pleased to be speaking to Jeff Cassidy. Jeff is with Keystone Fireworks. Jeff, you are at the York location of Keystone Fireworks, which is at 1391 Eden Road, just across from Jack Giambalvo. It's an exciting time of the year for the fireworks business, the 250th anniversary of our country coming up. Jeff, what is happening at Keystone Fireworks as you prepare for the 4th of July?
7: 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People are coming out and getting fireworks. It's just absolutely wonderful.
0: Tell me, what are some of the most popular fireworks people are buying this year?
7: Some of the most popular things people are buying this year are what's called the 200-gram cakes and the 500-gram cakes. 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
2: Oh, absolutely. 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It is a fabulous time this time of year.

0: There's a gentleman who certainly has had a great career in country music, and he's got a birthday coming up next week, July 3rd, born back in 1946. A Texan. He's originally from Texas City, Texas. Johnny Lee, the most popular song in his career from the movie Urban Cowboy, Looking for Love, number one hit back in 1980. It actually held number one for three consecutive weeks. He had five other number one hits, songs like Prisoner of Hope, Bet Your Heart on Me, and Picking Up Strangers, a few of the big favorites from Johnny Lee over the years. And of course, he was also very close friends with Mickey Gilley. He and Mickey toured together for about 10 years. They worked a lot of shows together at theaters out in Branson, Missouri, and he actually worked at Gilley's Nightclub in Pasadena, Texas for a while as well. Charlie Pride on the way next, I-105. Good to have you listening in to The Time Machine.
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0: gentleman whose career was hotter than a firecracker back in the 1990s, and that song resting at number one back in June of 1993, Garth Brooks, That Summer. It was included on his fourth album, The Chase. Saturday nights, we reminisce about the history and the heritage of country music. Good to have you listening in. Tim Michaels,
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0: We always look forward to catching up with Langdon Reed of Wilson Fairchild. And Langdon, you and Will have a busy summer going on. Not only have you just released a new album, but you're also preparing for a huge celebration of our country's 250th birthday at Happy Birthday America, coming up in your hometown of Stanton, Virginia on July 4th. Plus a lot of other tour dates all across the country. Let's start out by talking about the new album.
8: We definitely will. Tim, it's always great to visit with you, and thanks for reaching out. And yes, you're right. There's a lot happening in Wilson Fairchild world right now. We're excited about all of it. But yes, the first thing is that back in April, we had our latest project called American Songbook. It was released, and yes, we are proud to say, too, that we are with the Gaither Music Group, and being Gaither recording artists, they are such wonderful people, putting out some great music, and we're on their country side there. They do a lot of Southern gospel, as everybody knows. They wanted to do some albums and some music on us on the countryside. So this is our actually third music release with Gaither. Again, American Songbook is the name of it. It's got 13 songs on here, and everybody's going to know at least 12 of them. And I say 12 of them because the 13th one is an original song that me and my singing partner, Will, the one that we wrote, we're awful proud of and got on here. It's a complete album full of all kinds of genres with music and everything that we grew up listening to. And it goes all the way even back to, you know, some 50s rock and roll stuff. We did like Chuck Berry's Johnny Be Good. We did That's All Right Mama with, you know, with Elvis. And then we got country stuff on there too. You know, we even got up into I Saw the Light, of course, which is one of the great country gospel songs of all time with Hank Williams. Amazing Grace. We even did Bridge Over Troubled Water, Simon and Garfunkel, Blue Moon of Kentucky, God Bless America. So I'm saying these, you can see the genres we spanned here from, of course, country and gospel, a little bit of old time rock and roll and patriotic. And we just touched on all the music that we have felt really shaped who we are that have been on our iPods all these years. So it was a lot of fun picking these songs and watching them grow and come to life when we recorded them. And something we're really proud of, this American Songbook. I think the cool thing too about this, of course, it is you can download it and you can stream it anywhere that you anybody streams their music on all the digital markets. But the other thing cool about it too is we did an accompanying DVD, and there's a video, so the TV special, it you can get it through Gaither Plus TV through the streaming. And of course, you can buy any DVDs through our website of it. This video is a live recording of all these songs, but the cool thing about the video version is there's some extras on there. And one of the extra songs, quick story, is it's a song called I'll Go to My Grave Loving You. Of course, if you're a Statler fan or a country music fan, you know that was a big hit for the Statlers back in 1975. When we were doing this video, the president of Gaither Music, his name is Paul Sizelove, and he was there in the studio, and he came up to us before we were getting ready to hit record and said,